making all this money. Yeah, on a home like this. Yeah. Buy teachers too, so I wouldn't have to go to school no more. Tease people too. Yeah, make them my friend, then I tease them with the money. They'll be my friends more often also. Yeah, we have all this. We can be rich. We'll be going around teasing women and stuff. Yeah, selling candy, getting

0: No one wants quality no more, okay? 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Quality.
1: I fucking hate this music. 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
2: Prowl the streets looking for carcasses. 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

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I'm Shantae and the rhymes are death. 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I'm Shantae, he's Bismarcky. 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

as I lay death-like in the path of war. 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

0: Oliver Wendell Holmes said one shouldn't shout
1: fire in a
0: crowded theater.
2: Unless the theater were really burning down.
0: Abby Hoffman said one should shout
3: theater
0: in a crowded fire.
4: To inject a sense of play into the revolution of thought we need.
5: Maybe both are right.
0: Fight fire with fire. And shout it out.
5: And now, another tale of tragedy from Booyah, the burned out burner.
6: You know, one time I did something so stupid at Burning Man. Oh man, was this ever dumb. God, this is like the stupidest thing ever. You see, I thought it would be really cool to like share the love and all. So I saw this police officer who looked all kind of lonely and out of place. And I said, hey man, you want some of this? I don't know if he thought I was going to hit him or what. All I wanted to do was give him a little glow. But he like, you know, arrested me and stuff. I thought it was just a burner costume, you know? God, I never knew the cops had to like obey the law and do their jobs and stuff out here. Oh man, that was so stupid.
5: Don't be like Booyah. Be smart and don't be out of control. Burn bright. Don't burn out.

0: Hi, this is Bill Cosby. I'd like for you to pay close attention to this album because it's very important. We want to talk about amphetamines, cocaine, depressants, barbiturates, opiates, alcohol, tobacco, hallucinogens. We want you and your parents to give a listen.
1: First of all, we want to talk about the downers and the uppers. Do you think it's fun to have to take a pill or to sniff something or to snort something or to shoot something in your arm to make yourself feel, as a lot of people think, better?
2: No!
1: Now, one guy is going to describe how it feels for you to take a downer and how it feels for you to take an upper. Okay, now, let's talk about pills, all right? People take pills to get high, you see. Now, some pills are called downers. So, if we take a downer, it kind of makes us feel sleepy. And we think we feel good, like...
3: There, you're on a downer now. You've taken one, and now it's starting to react in your body, and now you feel like this. That's not much fun, is it? You thought you were going to get high, but you're just very drowsy and sleepy and bumping into people. You don't want to bump into people, so why not take an upper? Oh yes, an upper will make you high.
1: It'll make you wake up and you'll think you're faster than you ever were. Now the upper's working. Now let's feel an upper. Oh my goodness, this isn't any fun either, is it? Now you're walking faster. You think and you're talking faster, you think. But the only thing that's really happening is that you're thinking you're doing things faster, but you're not. And guess what? You won't be able to get to sleep. So let's go back to our natural state. A state which says no pills at all, and how do we enjoy ourselves? Oh, isn't that much better? Yeah. No uppers, no downers, just us. Us. The way we are. That's when we're fun. If we don't feel like staying up, we go to sleep. If we don't feel like sleeping, we stay awake. But certainly without uppers and downers. Say no to pills.
4: What's up? This is Jared from Grand Buffet. It's 8:01 a.m., the morning of July 19th, 2003. Just finished up Pittsburgh Hearts. So psyched about it. Had a great time making it with my man Jackson. A lot of fun. Want to say respect and thanks to everyone who picked up this CD, who's checking it out. Even if you downloaded it, that's cool. I'm glad you're checking it out. Thanks to, like, all the fans, American and Europe. Real psyched about it. Got a tour coming up. Ready to tour. It's going to be really hot. Cannot wait. But I gotta get moving, gotta get out of here, shit to do, you know what I mean? But before I go, I wanna send some special shout outs. I wanna say fuck laws against victimless crimes, prostitution and whatnot. That's some archaic bullshit. Fuck laws governing sexuality. That's some horse shit, needs to be repealed. Fuck public schools. Fuck the FCC. Fuck the NSA. Fuck the New World Order. It's bullshit. Illuminati. Bunch of insecure dickheads. You can't scare me with your top secret pictures and shit. Masons. All a bunch of dipshits. You can suck my dick while I take a shit all day. And last but not least. Fuck. And I seriously mean really, really fuck. Double fuck. Fucky fuck. The religious right. Trying to come on some theocracy bullshit. You can't do that. This is America. Conservative assholes. Keep your fucking cross out of my face. I'm gonna break it over your fucking head. Peace.
5: 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Grand Buffet tip riders.
2: This is Jackson. It's early in the morning. I'm psyched. We just wrapped up the album. I hope you guys like short, great musics. If you don't, you need a big old plate full of stink. But I got some FUs to read off of this list here. Fuck Chick-fil-A, fuck Fruitopia, fuck Dasani, fuck Target, fuck Burger King, fuck KFC, fuck Taco Bell, fuck the Clear Channel, fuck Major League Baseball, fuck Fox, fuck NBC, fuck CBS, fuck ABC, fuck MTV, fuck Hostess, fuck TGI Fridays, fuck Cancer, fuck Applebee's, fuck Sbarro's, fuck Subway, fuck Denny's, fuck Minute Maid, fuck the Rainforest Cafe, fuck Lunchables, fuck Hershey, fuck USA Today, fuck Rolling Stone, fuck Spin, fuck cigarettes, fuck the Sharper Image. A lot of people didn't want me to say this, but I'm gonna get it off my chest, cause I'm out. Fuck Walden Books.
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But there's always something happening here. And tonight, we're going to have a little chill out session, a little of this and a little of that. Hopefully take your mind off of things, because there's plenty. We could use something to take our minds off stuff. Yeah, I'm going to be starting off with an old song that I just was thinking about the other day, and I came across some information, and they tried to produce the song. This was in the 60s. Zager and Evans tried to get this song produced for the longest time and had nothing but terrible luck. And finally they got it produced. It was their one-hit wonder and an incredibly prophetic song. So here we go in the year 2525 by Zager and Evans.

family. I'm not one for conformity, but I think all of us could use a little bit of normalcy, a little salutation here and there, open doors and saving chairs, share respect and understanding, not 100 dagger stares. And normally, individuality is one of my priorities, but now it's manifesting as a self-superiority, where ego goes in front of the majority and sacrifice is foreign to anybody who's born with the authority. The higher cause beneath them, who it is it can afford to be worthy of attention or a friendship more deplorably. Those who do not warrant any empathy or basic human decency, I'm sick of all the greed I see.

Well, we're listening to Taita by Montoya. Before that, Artem Pivovarov. He was Viva la Vida, Earth to Eve with Recalibration, Thievery Corporation with Weapons of Distraction, Kelly Bosch with It's Unusual, and we started off with In the Year 2525. So we're going to go on to Prof Jam and Anamura with Bailar. But spend some time on our website, our Facebook page, and get to know what we're doing, who we are, what we're up to, what we've been up to, and what we might be up to pretty soon. So there we go. We're going to let this one finish out. Taita by Montoya, and then to Bailar, Prof Jam.

0: at it from another way, we push technology to its furthest possible development. And we had, instead of a dial telephone on one's desk, a more complex system of buttons. And one touch, beep, would give you anything you want. Aladdin's lamp.
1: You would eventually have to introduce a button labeled surprise. Surprise. Surprise. Because all perfectly known futures, as I pointed out, are past. They have happened. Virtually. The true future is a surprise. It is only the true future is a surprise. So if you were God, you would say to yourself, this idea is obscurely embedded in the Christian tradition when in the Epistle to the Philippians, St. Paul speaks of God the Son, the Logos, the Word of God, who is incarnate in Christ, and says, let this mind be in you which was also in Christ Jesus.

himself, and was found in fashion as a man, and became obedient to death. Same idea. Same idea as the idea of the dream. That very far out dream. Same idea as the idea of the dream. That very far out dream. Same idea as the idea of the dream. That very far out dream. Same idea as the idea of the dream. Getting as extreme.

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The Hindu looks upon the universe as a drama. The Westerner, of course, looks upon the universe as a construct, as something made. And it is not therefore insignificant that Jesus was the son of a carpenter.

course, we just heard Alan Watts, accompanied by Akira the Don. And before that, Winston McKenna and Dixie gave us Garden of Love. And it was Winston McKenna along with Ms. Blue gave us two tapis. And we started the set with the Prof Jam. And coming up next is a song by Drew Holcomb and the Neighbors that I happen to really enjoy. And I'm sending this out to Karen and Scott and Hot Pocket and Projack and Gamer. It's great that you're all listening. Yep, and this one is the next one up here is Find Your Neighbor. I'm sending that out to you.

All right, we just heard "The World Will Keep on Spinning" by Magic Mumbo Jumbo. And before that, Claudia Petrelina gave us something I can't pronounce because I don't read or speak Ukrainian. And also another Ukrainian band, the Kalush Orchestra, gave us another song before Claudia did. And before that, we heard "Trophy" by Haley Hioko and Joy Oladokun, Triple S. Whoops, excuse me. I have something in the oven. There we go. Sorry about that. And Jim and Gazo gave us "Triple S." And we started this set with "Find Your People" by Drew Holcomb and the Neighbors. Well, this is live radio, folks. You never know quite what you're going to get. But there we have it. This is Shouting Fire, Global Burner Radio Network. 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So anyway, so we're going to go down now to, we're going to finish out here "Lebanese Blonde" by Thievery Corporation, and then Earth to Eve is going to give us "I Hope You."

0: I'm not sure what's happening here, but we lost the music part here. Hold on one second. Well, I don't know where it went. So I'm going to have to close this out and start over, I guess. That's a shame. I'll be back.
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5: And now, another tale of tragedy from Booyah, the burned out burner.
6: You know, one time I did something so stupid at Burning Man. Oh man, this was like dumb. This was like, God, the stupidest thing ever. You see, I like the man in arms. He's a pretty cool dude. He and I have had some like really good communions, you know. But I thought it was kind of, you know, elitist. The dude's made out of wood, got all the attention on the ply and everything. So I thought, wouldn't it be cool if some real, like, non-Pinocchio dude got to be the Burning Man for a change? You know, a Burning Man. So I siphoned off some gas from our car. That was pretty stupid itself, come to think of it. Tasted awful. And then after I siphoned, I took a bath in all this gas and I lit a cigarette. I mean, it was pretty cool and all, but God, I never knew it wouldn't be a controlled burn, you know what I mean? Like, the man always burns so smooth and all. Oh man, that was so stupid.
5: Don't be like Booyah. Be smart. And don't be out of control. Burn bright. Don't burn out.
7: Yes?
0: Well, I don't know what happened, but somehow the music stopped coming through, and I don't really understand what happened. So I'm very sorry about that, but I don't seem to be able to play you music right now. So we'll have to let this go for the moment. And doggone it, last week it was hardware, or last time. This time I believe it's something wrong with the software. But in any case, it is not playing. So, here we go. I don't know what happened. It just froze on that song. Okay, we're back. Yay. Okay. This is Chai Razon by French Fuse and Cola. I don't know what happened. And here we go.

0: Once upon a time, in ancient China, there lived three old monks. Their real names were never recorded, not because people forgot them, but because they never told anyone. To this day, they are simply remembered as the Three Laughing Monks. These three monks were always together. They walked the dusty roads of China from village to village, from town to town. But here is what made them different. They never preached. They never taught with words. They never explained philosophy. They did only one thing. They laughed. Whenever they arrived at a village, they would walk straight to the main square, stand there quietly for a moment, and then they would begin to laugh. Not loudly at first, just gentle laughter. Warm, natural, contagious. Slowly, people passing by would stop. Someone would smile. Another would chuckle. Soon, laughter would spread from one person to another until the entire square was filled with laughing voices. Farmers, merchants, children, old people, everyone laughed. And when the whole village was laughing, the three monks would simply move on. Their laughter was their prayer. Their laughter was their teaching. They never said a single word. All across China, the three laughing monks became known and loved. People said they had never seen spiritual teachers like them before, and never again after. They seemed to carry a simple message. Life is not a burden. Life is not a punishment. Life is an opportunity. An opportunity to laugh. As if they had discovered some great cosmic joke, something so obvious, yet so deeply forgotten by most people. And for many years, they traveled like this, spreading joy wherever they went. Until one day, everything changed. One cold morning, in a small village in the northern province, one of the three monks collapsed and died. The news spread quickly. Villagers dropped their tools. Farmers left their fields. People ran from far away. They expected sorrow. They expected tears. They expected mourning. But what they saw shocked them. The two remaining monks were laughing. Not softly, not politely. They were laughing even harder than before. The crowd was confused. Some were offended. Some were angry. Finally, a few villagers stepped forward and asked, "How can you laugh when your brother has just died?" For the only time in their lives, the monks answered. One monk wiped his tears of laughter and said, "Yesterday, on our way to your village, he proposed a bet. A bet on who among us would die first. And today, he won." They laughed again. Then the monk continued. He even left instructions. Tradition required the dead body to be washed and dressed in clean clothes. But the old monk had written, "Do not change my clothes. I was never dirty for a single day. No filth of this world ever touched me, because I laughed it away." So they honored his wish. The body was placed on the funeral pyre, wearing the same old clothes. The fire was lit. And as the flames touched the fabric, something incredible happened. Suddenly, fireworks burst into the sky, hundreds of colors, exploding in every direction. The villagers gasped. Then they laughed. They laughed with tears in their eyes. They laughed with open hearts. And in that moment, everyone understood. You see, maybe the reason we are here, on this earth, is not just to struggle, not just to worry, not just to suffer. Maybe we are here to experience joy, to laugh, even in the face of fear, even in the face of death. So the next time you face a problem, look in the mirror, smile, and laugh, because your joy is what makes you alive. Thank you for listening. If this story...
1: Well, that was the story of the three laughing monks. And before that, we heard Recitando by Ojo de Buey, Dreamcatcher by Blanco White, Tus Pies by Naco and Medicine for the People, Huda by Para for Cuba, Fuego y Cenizas by Alumine Guerrero, Jesse Cook and Jeremy Fisher gave us Cecilia, Kelly Bosch, Man on the Trapeze, Shy Razom by French Fuse, and The Journey's Yours by Magic Mumble Jumble, Shut Up and Dance by Drew Holcomb, and we started the set with I Hope You by Earth to Eve. And we're going to go out now with a cover of In the Year 2525, and then something by Meridian Green and Great American Taxi. So here we go, the cover of In the Year 2525.

Well, we started off with a cover of In the Year 2525 by Groove Guild and Gene Rowe. And Meridian Green gave us Walk Into Washington. It's kind of an old song, but it's a good one. It paints a good picture. Behind me now is something called Here and Now by Beautiful Chorus. And we're coming right up to the end of it all. So thanks for joining me. I'll be back in 2 weeks. I do post my shows on SoundCloud, and they rebroadcast the following Saturday, like this coming Saturday morning at 1 a.m. Pacific Daylight Time. So if that helps you or you want to share it or listen again, feel free. Thanks for listening. I'm Cindy Anna Jones. This has been The Chill Pill, and I will be back in a couple of weeks. Take care. Take care of yourselves, take care of each other, and remember to be kind.

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There we go. Yeah.

0: Oliver Wendell Holmes said one shouldn't shout
1: fire in a
0: crowded theater.
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0: Abby Hoffman said one should shout
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0: in a crowded fire.
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0: Hi, 1050 Chum. Great fun, great oldies.
1: Rock and Rush.
0: Yeah, who's this?
1: It's Dan.
0: Are you done, man? Are you off for the weekend now?
1: Still got a couple hours left.
0: Oh, yeah. Come on, smile. It's Friday.
1: Oh, it's so hot.
0: Yeah, we've got beautiful. Are you complaining, Dan?
1: No, I guess not.
0: But you better not be. We've been waiting for this, and it's going to be a nice weekend. Where do you work?
1: Mississauga.
0: Okay, and what, a couple more hours before you're homeward bound?
1: A couple more hours.
0: Well, we'll make it seem a lot closer for you now.
1: Thanks.

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Said away goes trouble down the drain.

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down. So many people out here who make different styles of music, you know. 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

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See a homie you ain't seen since back in the day. Fresh haircut fitted with a fat ass fade. Into work week chilling on a Saturday. How you felt when you first heard the daddy came? Rock MKRS, hey, I had that tape. Cooling out with old girl on a fat ass day. Find a $100 bill, wow man, that's great. 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In time a girl I wanna shout, man, it's real that way. 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

Christmas Day when your mama got your first bite. Type of feeling when you went and won your first fight. How your team felt winning championship game. Celebrate in a huddle, dancing in this rain. Have a thought, see a shooting star across your screen. 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Birthday, your child smile, so proud you wear. Doing in your third eye for nostalgia here. Making music that'll funk for 1,000 years. Eating right, feeling conscious like help was first. Said a prayer that's sincere and you felt it work. Times I feel I wanna shout, man, it's real that way. When I think of things that make you feel that way.

0: never been more ready in my entire life to do this right now. 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My whole life, right here.
1: All up in her vibe, something coming over me. Summer days more likely that you notice breezes. Winter days more likely that you notice heat. When I'm gone, more likely that you notice me. In the dark, it's more likely that you notice light. In the light, more likely that you notice night. Hungry, more appreciation for that meal. Dead broke, more appreciation for that skrill. A bad day will make you really notice once it's good. And that'll make things a little better understood. Times I feel I want to shout, man, it's real that way. When I think of things that make you feel that way.
2: The most joyous feeling you can ever comprehend, you know, chilling with your family, you know, just really, really feeling the moment to the fullest, you know, really, really, really, you know, just chilling.
3: Yeah.
2: It's love.

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1: We're going to start playing drums right away. 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
1: Shouting fire.
2: And now, another tale of tragedy from Booyah, the burned out burner.
3: You know, one time I did something so stupid at Burning Man. Oh man, was this ever dumb. Oh my god, this is like, man, the stupidest thing ever. You see, I thought it would be really cool to get really drunk and steal a golf cart and drive around the playa blindfolded just because, you know, like when can you ever do that in the real world? So I like stole this golf cart, but then I got too drunk and I passed out while I was driving down the Esplanade. I mean, it was pretty cool and all. I mean, it was in the paper the next day and everything, but I didn't even get to see it for like a week because I was in jail in Reno. God, I never knew there were, like, rules and stuff out here. Oh, man, that was so stupid.
2: Don't be like Booyah. Be smart and don't be out of control. Burn bright. Don't burn out.

1, 2, 1, 2. 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Y'all feel good? Who out there knows introducing? How about the Uncle album? How about a preemptive strike? How about the private press? Who out there knows quantum? All right. And of course, mixed in with all that, there'll be the regular assortment of B-sides, demos, remixes, etc. And everything that you're going to hear, like I said, is by me, and also in tune as well as in time. So that's something for all y'all to check out. Enjoy yourself, y'all.

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2: 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Fuck that shit! 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
2: 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Here comes the argument!

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0: Who's there? 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I command you.
1: You can no longer command anyone, my brother.
2: Get out my life, woman.
0: It's you, Ahmad.
3: You don't love me no more.
0: I might have known.
4: Your attention, please.
2: Get out my life, woman.
1: Plastic surgery.
3: You don't love me no more.
0: Mustafa, you are a part of this plot too, but why?
2: Get out my life, woman.
3: Huh? You don't love me no more. No.
1: Sign and you will be given a quick and painless death. Refuse and you will be tortured endlessly until you finally do sign. The choice is yours, my brother.
5: We leave you now to consider your decision.
2: Get out my life, honey.
3: Yeah? Nothing but a heartache by the pound.
0: Let's get out of here.
6: I'll see you dudes later.

Okay, this is the first record I've made under my own name, and the first one I've made under my own control entirely, without anyone else telling me what to do in certain places. Some of the stuff I like very much, some of the stuff I quite like, and I don't hate any of it, so I've settled for this music. I can't decide which piece to start with, so I won't start with any of the pieces I've already started. I hope you like what you hear.

小点。

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0: Prove it!
1: Life is cartoon. We all made ourselves. Life is cartoon. With hard candy shells. Life is cartoon.
0: Who got the best moves?
1: Life is cartoon.
2: Just watch the rest through.
1: Life

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0: Prove it!
1: Life is cartoons. We all made of cells. 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With hard candy shells. Life is cartoons.
0: Who got the best moves?
1: Life is cartoons.
2: Just watch the rest through.
1: Life

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1: Oh yeah?
0: Prove it!
1: Life is cartoons.
0: We all made of cells.
1: Life is cartoons.
0: With hard candy shells.
1: Life is cartoons.
0: Who got the best moves?
1: Life is cartoons.
2: Just watch the rest through.
0: Life is cartoons.
1: The plots are the same.
0: Life is cartoons.
1: Just watch what you say.
0: Life is cartoons.

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5: This is my incredibly rare recording of what might be some of the most ill-conceived projects ever put into action anywhere. I have to say, I'm a sucker for it myself.
6: Yes!
7: Yes!
8: Yes!
6: Armageddon Generation! Armageddon Generation! Welcome! Welcome! Step inside! Step inside! Make yourself at home! Yes! DJ Rubbish!
9: Rubbish!
6: Cassette Boy! New compilation business for your dome. Oh, gosh. Check

0: Yeah, I'm with Felix the house cat, and wait, hang on.
1: Let me start over.
2: Oh, we could keep going. It's all live here.
0: This is Tommy Sunshine from the Glitz, and I'm here with Felix the house cat. And Felix, why did you choose to work with the people that you chose on this record?
2: Tommy, why are you giving me these tough questions? I just needed, you know, I just needed a different atmosphere of working with people who could relate to what I do. You know, like, I couldn't, it wouldn't have came out like this if it was just me by myself. It was good to get different brains merging with my brain. You know, such as yourself, you know, Dave the Hustler, Miss Kitten, Melistar, Junior Sanchez, and Harrison Crump, of course, who is right now waiting for him in the car. He's coming out here with his underwear. Hold on. Harrison, we're running live for the album. This is going to be on the album. And I was just mentioning how you were standing in your doorway at the studio with your underwear on. And what is your take on this whole Glitz thing?
3: Got it.
4: How do we get drugs?
5: You buy them.
4: You buy them.
5: From people.
4: So what do we call a man or a boy who sells drugs? It begins with a P.
5: Pollution.
4: Yes, that's a form of pollution. But he's a pusher. And a pusher carries a bag of all kinds of drugs. Pusher will sell you any kind of drugs you want. Okay, now I'm going to play a song, and you'll hear this guy tell you that the pusher's coming. All right?
6: Here comes the dope pusher. He's got a bag of things that he will say will make you feel beautiful. Heroin, cocaine. He has some uppers and some downers and marijuana and all kinds of good things that will one day have you in pain and agony. But you can look at him right in the face, and you can sing

0: Well, that's what we want to tell. The dope pusher. When somebody comes to sell us some drugs.
1: Here comes the dope pusher. He's coming today.
0: So the dope pusher comes, what do you say to him?

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5: You waited, Ralph.

0: all nice to wear and stuff, but I came home and I had started my period, and it was all over the back of it, this big stain. And so I tried to bleach it out because I knew that you liked the dress so much, but I bleached out the dress, and it ate away all the fabric in the back, plus all the petticoats. So there's this big hole all around the skirt. I'm sorry.
1: Well, I came in here the other day, and your pink poodle was in here, and I saw the bass plucked in, so I started playing the bass. And then your dog started chewing on the cord, and he started, like, frying and frizzing. And then I thought it sounded so good that I put the tape recorder on, and he kind of, like, fried a little bit too much. I'm sorry.
0: I went into your room the other day to listen to your tapes, and I put on this one tape with you and Alan, and I played it, and I guess your tape recorder was broken or something, and it ate it in half. So I put in another one with you and Winston, and I was listening to that one, and it did the same thing. Then I put on one with you and Bruce, and it ate that one too. And then I put on you and Steven. So all your tapes, all your favorite tapes, got eaten. So I don't think you should use your tape recorder, but I'm sorry.
1: Well, that doesn't matter, because I went into your bedroom the other night, and your cousin was in there in bed, and I thought it was you, so I crawled in. And then I just started feeling around, and it felt really good. And then I found out that he sort of likes doing it with me, and he says he wants to do it more on a regular basis and see me more than you. I'm kind of sorry about that.
0: I went to use your car the other day, you know, after you were over with my cousin. I guess I was mad or something. But I took your car down the street, and you haven't seen your car yet, have you? Well, I took your car down the street, and I was driving it, and you know how bad I am about accidents. Well, I went, and I stopped in the middle of an intersection so I wouldn't get in a wreck. And this car came, and it didn't really damage the body, but it broke all the glass, and all the windows are out, and I'm sorry.
1: Well, anyway, I saw your drawings here and your layouts, and I just thought I'd kind of fix them up a little bit, make them, you know, a little more cropped. So I kind of, like, changed them around.
2: Shouting. Fire. Noise. Intentional.
3: Shouting fire.
4: And now, another tale of tragedy from Booyah, the burned out burner.
5: You know, one time I did something so stupid at Burning Man. Oh, man, this was, like, dumb. This was, like, God, the stupidest thing ever. You see, I like the man and all. I mean, he's a pretty cool dude. He and I have had some, like, really good communions, you know. But I thought it was kind of, you know, elitist. The dude's made out of wood, got all the attention on the ply and everything. So I thought, wouldn't it be cool if some real, like, non-Pinocchio dude got to be the Burning Man for a change? You know, a Burning Man. So I siphoned off some gas from our car. That was pretty stupid itself. Come to think of it, tasted awful. And then after I siphoned, I took a bath in all this gas and I lit a cigarette. I mean, it was pretty cool and all, but God, I never knew it wouldn't be a controlled burn, you know what I mean? Like, the man always burns so smooth and all. Oh man, that was so stupid.
4: Don't be like Booyah. Be smart. And don't be out of control. Burn bright. Don't burn out.

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And I thank you for your tolerance and your patience and your cooperation, because we know this whole occasion is for a worthy cause. A good master help them that help themselves. Right on. 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
1: It's Secret Gentle Book here, encouraging you to join in the chat. 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Participation is easy here on Shouting

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0: Betty, Jennifer, oh Jenny. 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Screen plug two did the do. Jennifer, oh Jenny. Jenny teased my homeboy Granny. 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She was known as a garden tool.
1: No more, I dispatch. Was it Jimmy had met his match? Or could it be the realization all girls own a Jenny? For normal health, I have fought. A valuable lesson she had taught. Don't flaunt.

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3: Hold a cold one like he hold a old gun, like he hold a microphone and stole the show for fun, or a faux.

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Goonie Google, loony cuckoo, like Eric Anu off Newsu Review. But who knew the mask had a loose screw? Hell could hardly tell, had to tighten it up like the Drells and Archie Bell. It speaks well of the hyperbase, wasn't even tweaked and it leaked into cyberspace. Couldn't wait for the snipes to

0: let the beat blast. She told him wear the mask, he said you better shoot ass. Made a fine chrome alloy, find him on the grind, he's the rhinestone cowboy.
1: Sometimes they were comedic or relentlessly horrifying. They were the foes of society, whether fighting the local sheriff or a secret agent. Frequently they mirrored our times, the gangster villains which rival real newspaper headlines of the present day. Collectively, they are the components which have fueled nightmares for decades to come. The villains.

0: Captain Junkie, look on your rug. 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Coming into your living room, stealing your TV set, taking anything you can possibly get. Yes. Captain Junkie! We find Captain Junkie nodding out in the park, falling off of his seat onto his face. And we move in closely and hear Captain Junkie speak. Oh, wow. Am I stoned? I feel so good. Coming into your hearts, America. A leading citizen. Falling off of the park benches. Bumping into poles. Dropping glasses in the middle of company. Making conversation like, yeah, well, I just go along with that. Helping America build itself to a bigger and better place. We find Captain Junkie walking into a parked car. 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Captain Junkie is taking a shower. We find him looking at his body. Oh, wow. Man, these marks are just too much for me. Little kids look at Captain Junkie and say, Mommy, what's the matter with that man? Why is he always bumping into things and falling down?
1: Get away, son. You don't want to be like him. That's Captain Junkie.
0: Captain Junkie, one of America's leading citizens, falling into your living room, dropping your glasses, stealing your TV set, trying to sell some dope to your children. One of America's leading citizens.
1: This was sponsored by People to Look Up To.
2: Boo, Captain.
3: Don't you like Captain Junkie? He's a wonderful person, isn't he?
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3: good
5: 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He's still here, Captain Junkie.
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now. 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

0: It's time to ask you to vote, because y'all the ones that are staying up late. 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But I want y'all to vote whether you want the long version of the set or the short version. Who out there wants the short version? Who out there wants the long version? Okay. I just thought, you know, I should let y'all vote.
1: He just wanted us to call him Captain Da. He said, you can call me Dada, whatever that meant.

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1: Pues sí, señor. 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
2: ¡Atento!
3: If loneliness drives some girls to prostitution, it drives some men in another direction. The history of homosexuality is as long as the history of man. From the glory that once was Greece to the decadence that destroyed Rome, homosexuality has been both despised and idolized. Alexander the Great, Julius Caesar, Frederick the Great, Leonardo da Vinci, and Michelangelo are but some of the names that any homosexual will point to as examples of virility and a defense of his way of life. Though nothing new, homosexuality is having an upsurge since the war. Whether it is an actual increase or merely an increased public acceptance is a point to be argued. The Mattachine Society, an organization for homosexuals, claims that one male out of six is homosexual. Homosexuals no longer hide in shadows, giving secret signals of recognition to each other. But rather they have joined together into groups or clubs in an attempt to seek freedom and acceptability for their type of sexual inclination. They can be found in all walks of life and on any street in this lonely world, forever searching for whatever it is that drives them on.

cream music orientated. So when hip hop was originated, fitted like pieces of puzzles, complicated. Cause I grab the mic and try to say yes, y'all. They try to take it and say that I'm too small. Cool, cause I don't get upset. I kick a hole in the speaker, pull a plug,

0: This doesn't sound like any kind of music I've ever encountered.
1: Shouting fire.
2: And now, another tale of tragedy from Booyah, the burned out burner.
3: You know, one time I did something so stupid at Burning Man. Oh man, this was like dumb. This was like, God, the stupidest thing ever. You see, I like the man and all. He's a pretty cool dude. He and I have had some like really good communions, you know. But I thought it was kind of, you know, elitist. The dude's made out of wood, got all the attention on the ply and everything. So I thought, wouldn't it be cool if some real, like, non-Pinocchio dude got to be the Burning Man for a change? You know, a Burning Man. 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That was pretty stupid itself, come to think of it. Tasted awful. And then after I siphoned, I took a bath in all this gas and I lit a cigarette. I mean, it was pretty cool and all, but God, I never knew it wouldn't be a controlled burn, you know what I mean? Like, the man always burns so smooth and all. Oh man, that was so stupid.
2: Don't be like Booyah. Be smart. And don't be out of control. Burn bright.

0: people that this is ridiculous. The water is up to my neck, up to my neck. A line of bull.
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0: People are dying now.
1: This is crazy.

0: 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People are desperate, and they're trying to find food and water.
1: I can't emphasize it enough, man. This is crazy.
0: This

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0: 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And people are, get off your asses and let's do something. The water is up to my neck. Flood their doggone offices with requests to do something. People are desperate, and they're trying to find it. The water is up to my neck. Flood their doggone offices with requests to do something. The water is up to my neck. Flood their doggone offices with requests to do something. People are dying. People don't want to talk about this, but I'm going to talk about it. Keep talking about my neck that we delay. People are dying. Keep talking about it. Get off your asses and let's do something. Come on, keep talking about it. Come on, keep talking about it. So what you're seeing is drug starving, crazy ads that are wreaking havoc to do something. I'm probably going to get in so much trouble it ain't even funny. They probably won't even want to deal with me after this interview is over. Flood their dog offices with requests to do something. I'm probably going to get in so much trouble that ain't even funny. They won't even want to deal with me after this interview is over. Flood their dog offices with requests to do something. I'm probably going to get in so much trouble that ain't even funny. They won't even want to deal with me after this interview is over. Flood their dog offices with requests to do something. I'm probably going to get in so much trouble that ain't even funny. They probably won't even want to deal with me.
1: Put a moratorium on press conferences. This is ridiculous.

0: 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This is Stephen from Sydney, Australia. 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

0: One.
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1: bit of an intro here.
0: One, two,
1: three, four. Okay, here comes the first vocal line. One.

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Whatever you want to do is fine. We'll work it out. But we were just trying to keep it as close to the Skip Spence version as possible, which is kind of tough because it's pretty weird. 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
1: This doesn't sound like any kind of music I've ever encountered.
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1: 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Butt plug! Butt plug!

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0: This doesn't sound like any kind of music I've ever encountered.
1: Shouting fire. 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

1984. Misguided sounds led the ability to not become. 19 faceless perversions of privacy. Randomly plotted seeds of parasocial ideals breed the identities of unfreed welcomings. Welcome into biochemically controlled enslaved men. 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

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To her, his intellect was interesting. Digesting oppression, soaked in a bottle of victory gin. They hold energy, pretend we.

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3: 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It is better to give than to receive. It is better to give than to receive.

0: No doubt, you, as a sufferer, often say to yourself, why me? Unfortunately, there is no simple answer to your self-questioning. You, more than many people, are easy to control, and when you succumb, physically, mentally, and emotionally, there is no voluntary control. The involuntary workings of your body may well suffer. Perfect. It is a natural state, maintained or restored by following laws. Violation of laws can bring about some form of disease, sooner or later, in one part of the body or another. Once you understand this, it becomes clear you must be divided into three categories. This may not be practical for everyone. If this is the case, make sure you are not constipated. Following laws helps prevent constipation. You should start following laws now. Remember, each day is useless and futile.
1: I guess we're running out of time, aren't we, Gaylord? Yeah. All right, let's do one more. Let's look at a long one.

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0: 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Come on.
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3: Percussion. Strings. Winds. Words.

Whereas breakbeats have been the missing link connecting the diaspora community to its drum-woven past. Whereas the quantized drum has allowed the whirling mathematicians to calculate the ever-changing distance between rock and stardom. Whereas the velocity of spinning vinyl cross-faded, spun backwards, and re-release at the same given moment of

Before we start, I would like to ask your help to do two things. First, tell a friend or two who you think might like the show. And second, please rate and review the show on Apple Podcasts and Spotify. The more reviews the show gets, the more likely it will even appear in search results. Thank you, and now on to the show.

0: Hello, and welcome to the Shadow of the Man Show. I'm your host, Andy. Which Andy? That Andy. Today, our guest is Paradox Pollock. Is that how you pronounce it?
1: Pollock.
0: Pollock.
1: Paradox Pollock.
0: Pollock. All right. Well, let's start at the, well, almost the beginning. So how did you get involved with Burning Man? Like, what was your first year? Like, what brought you to that?
1: Well, the first time that I experienced Burning Man was in 1991.
0: Oh, wow.
1: We were on the playa as part of Desert Site Works. Desert Site Works was created by William Binzen. And William Binzen was a crazy artist that basically wanted to, you know, was tuned into the fact that the man was existing and decided to do an art installation to develop his photographs. And he reached out by magazines and all kinds of things to get people to come and participate. And essentially, a director of mine that I was working with, Lane, saw his ad and came on, and I was one of three directors that created a 24-hour immersive, no, it was a 48-hour immersive life cycle story. We went from conception to death over 48 hours.
0: 48 and continuous hours?
1: Continuous hours. Pepe Ozon was one of the people that participated. There were probably about 60 people that came out.
0: So and what was this called? You said this 48-hour?
1: It had no title. It was just part of Desert Site Works.
0: Oh.
1: And basically, we created a witness chair because we realized that, you know, 48 hours, some people would have to sleep. And so Pepe made a chair that was like, if there was only one person awake through the whole thing, that would be still the performance was going on. So we had the witness chair, and that person, you know, there were several times across the 48 hours where someone had to sit in the chair just alone and stay and wait until other people woke up. But essentially it was, the concept was from conception to death. And so, like, conception was we made this massive bonfire. And we had everyone run and count to 300. And basically, they ran as far away from the fire as they could. And then the fire was the egg. And we were the sperm. And we were running to basically, you know, conceive. And it was, we spent probably 2 months in development of what the rituals would be and what we were going to, you know, what each stage was going to be. And they were like 4-hour immersive events. And we did this at Trego Hot Ditch, which was, you know, and the Bordello Hot Springs, which were close to where the man used to be. And so, yeah, essentially every 4 hours we would, you know, for 4 hours straight, we would do one type of performance. And so, you know, the conception, and then we did, you know, every stage of development. And the ones that really stand out was birth was through Trego Hot Ditch. And every person was born through the you know, fallopian tubes of this heat. You know, this you know, hot spring little ditch that was there. And
0: So they go in like just naked or clothed, and they come out covered in mud. Like
1: there would be one person that would kind of carry them through. So each person was given a guide, and then eventually there was just two people left, and they each gave each other a ride down the Trego Hot Ditch. And it was very slow. Again, everything was, because it was so many hours, everything was very slow and deep and immersive. And So there was birth, and then we had a thing where two parents cared for one person as the in the infant stage, and then we had there was a period of time during the ritual cycle where the men separated from the women, and the men went to the to basically a junkyard and hammered on metal and played bull in the ring and shot guns while the women went to Bordello Hot Springs and put mud on each other and cared for each other. And one of the highest moments really was when the men and the women came back together, and the men were like covered in dirt and hot and sweaty, and the women had all been like in this idyllic kind of beautiful space. And the tension when the men and the women came back together was insane, insane. And it ended in a ritual of oh yeah, then there was marriage. Pepe Ozan made the first lingam, which was kind of the ground for the operas. Was he made a rebar and chicken wire and playa mud lingam.
0: So for
1: And
0: listeners who like haven't like weren't the didn't experience that or never been a Burning Man, like what would you describe as a lingam as?
1: the lingam was basically just a tube of clay and metal that we put a lot of fire into. And once we lit it up, the flames went up the top. And it was just a conception of his, and it became kind of the conception seed in his mind for what turned into the Burning Man operas, which went from 1993 until 1993 until 2001. Every year
0: Oh,
1: it
0: that
1: was
0: late?
1: what? Yeah, 2001 was the last one, and it basically took the Saturday place where the burn of the temple used to be. It basically the temple burn replaced it, but basically Saturday was a Burning Man, full support, and was a part of the
0: Well,
1: event
0: because they used to
1: where
0: burn
1: these
0: the man on
1: operas.
0: Sunday, right? Like back then. And
1: Yes.
0: then they, now they the band burns on Saturday, but then nowadays on Sunday it's the temple that burns.
1: Yeah. So it was flipped, and so the Saturday was the Burning Man opera, and then Sunday was the burning of the man. And so this was kind of the seed of that. It was what like the his he was like, "Oh, I can do something with this." So when we burnt the lingam, or when he created the lingam, we had the archetypal man and the archetypal woman getting married. And that was I was the archetypal man, there was a woman who was the archetypal woman. We did this intense ritual, and we spent the night by the burning lingam, and so and it was right there on the Bordello Hot Springs, and so there was the water of the springs, and then the burning lingam, and so it was yeah, no, we had our marriage tent. It was we went through every stage of life with adolescence being pure imagination, and we did this very deep journey into people's archetypes, and it was a crazy, beautiful experience. Lane Savadov was the director that was focused on the theatrical aspects. I was dealing with the more ritualized elements, and this woman Angela Bausch was kind of a body mind centering person who was dealing with the somatic elements. And yeah, and the final ritual of death was, there were people screaming like, "It's too real, it's too real," like every, there were just we were just

0: the text. I can't remember what it was, whether it was Bertolt Brecht or whether it was Antonin Artaud, but there was a text that was read through the entire thing that was all about death and transformation, and very, it was a text that was written during the worst parts of World War II, and so there was something like very visceral and intense about it. And as it was being read, people were being piled in, one by one onto almost into like a mass grave.
1: Okay, another question I have, because like in 1991, this 48-hour performance, I mean, I don't think there's quite that many people back there that, like, I mean, so it's not, was it
0: There was
1: like,
0: no, we didn't even go to Burning Man. Like
1: yeah,
0: we
1: but I mean,
0: didn't go to
1: was
0: Burning
1: in
0: Man. We were
1: terms of like
0: just
1: a performance, like, was there like an audience, or is like the audience like the participants, like,
0: we
1: was
0: the
1: that,
0: audience was the participants. It was
1: yeah.
0: an exploration of the paradox of performance ritual.
1: Uh-huh.
0: And if I'm actually correct, I think it was 92, because I had just arrived in San Francisco, so it was 92.
1: Ah, okay. So 91, you went. You're part of Desert Site Works. So Desert Site Works was because who went to Black Rock Desert first? Because I know that's like the Cacophony Society and had their like their Zone Trip number 4 thing, and I heard stories of people playing like a giant croquet with cars and stuff like that. So the Cacophony invited Larry to bring his man out as part of their zone trip, right? But was this just like just kind of independent groups that were kind of converging around the same area, same time?
0: Yeah, I think Ed Holmes, who was part of San Francisco Mime Troupe, if you can get an interview with him, he would be the person to know the histories. He was there, and I think that there was just an understanding of a whisper. There was a whisper through San Francisco that was basically like, this is the thing that is happening. And so when, Cacophony Society and John Law were doing their thing, there was a whisper that brought Larry Harvey out there. And then William Binzen caught the whisper and he did Desert Site Works. Pepe Ozan was, it was like a whisper amongst the artists. And people like heard the whisper and traveled what? From San Francisco, I mean, it's like 6 hours. They traveled. It's a pretty insane thing. It's obviously before the internet was really there. It was before. It was like when visceral art and visceral living were still a part of the everyday, everyday life, and the artists were pushing the edge of, how to experience. And San Francisco was just, on the verge of so many things, and it was just kind of a perfect timing kind of situation. There were two deserts, there were two Desert Site Works experiences. The first was this one, and then the second one was the one that I the first time that I went to Burning Man. But I actually don't think I went to Burning Man. Most of the people who were a part of the second Desert Site Works went to Burning Man, but I did not. The second Desert Site Works, which was 90, must have been 93, and my brain is tilting. It may have been 94 actually, because I think the first Burning Man opera was 95, which would make sense because this sorry to be fluid with time, but we're looking back. But essentially, Desert Site Works number 2, Ape Theater, was a group that was formed also in San Francisco, a bunch of serious punk, artists that had the DNA of circus in them, decided to, at my, because we had done Desert Site Works before, I invited this team in. There was a man named Tim Pickerel, Felicity Perez, Greg. I'm forgetting Greg's last name, but Greg is also a really good resource. But essentially, we took the Kabbalah and the Tarot, and we spent a number of months researching and developing characters to create a role-playing interactive live

0: performance on the playa
1: Wow.
0: with Desert Site Works. That was, and also again, Pepe went there, and I think he was really inspired by this, these sets of experiences that we created. And we did it as an interactive performance, the same type, the same number of people. It was maybe 60 the first year, 100 the next year. And we took the Kabbalah and we basically made sight points on a map. And we used the space between them as the tarot cards. And we each rehearsed and studied and developed interactive characters that would basically stand in on the pathways between the 10 sephirot of the Kabbalah. And we did this 2 days in a row. The basically people had station points like Felicity Perez, who unfortunately passed maybe 12 years ago, and was a profound circus performer, someone who was able to go into like extreme psychic states. She played the devil, and she had like an oil barrel, a set of bones that she had collected, cow bones that she had collected, and three bottles of whiskey, and every person that came into her zone, she would just engage, collect, mess with, and then, every person was given purpose and reason and objectives and tasks. And the high priestess, you sat and meditated, or you were given specific frames of thought. At the waters of Mem, they had, you were immersed in the waters. So that was the hanged man. There was the hanged man in the waters of Mem, and you'd have to go through memory. And at the and at the devil card, it was like she would just the cruelest, most sadistic journeys. And she'd have you go and get bones, collect bones out there and come back and then smash them and get drunk. And it was just really raw, interactive performance that there was no frames, no real rules, just improvisation with really highly talented but slightly unskilled, experiential, creators. And it was madness.
1: So, I mean, the Black Rock Desert, I mean, it's like this just blank canvas. I mean, you guys can do anything like out there. One question that just keeps coming to mind was, did any of the locals ever show up?
0: No, it was so
1: I'm like,
0: distant.
1: whoa,
0: It
1: what
0: was
1: would they
0: so
1: think of all this?
0: well, at the time, Gerlach at the time was literally, I think, like an ex-mafia guy who had figured out how to leave the world, Bruno, like this little motel out in the middle of nowhere. I think, I'm sure he's long past, and I won't get, whacked for this, but I think like somehow he must have pissed off someone in Reno,
1: Oh,
0: and just they
1: really?
0: were like, yeah, take a couple $100,000, build your thing and never come back. That's like, so Bruno was there, and then it was just a, empty.
1: Really? So who
0: Empty.
1: lived
0: Yeah,
1: in
0: he was,
1: Gerlach? I mean, like.
0: I think Gerlach was like population 800 and something. You know what I mean? It was like
1: Oh,
0: literally
1: that big?
0: that, yeah, it was, but it was 800 people. You know what I mean? Like that, it was out in the middle of nowhere. And so this was before BLM gave us any permissions. This was just, like,
1: Just show
0: so
1: up,
0: you just show up. And there was a guy actually who lived on the hill of the Bordello Hot Springs. I mean, we went up to his place, and he had, taxidermied creature, animals he had killed. And
1: Yeah, I heard a
0: he,
1: story about no, because coyotes. I don't know if you read his book, but there was some hermit that kind of like lived out somewhere that I remember. I don't know if it was him that they helped. Like they had a well And then they had to like reprime the well, and so like they got he came and I don't know if he threw like dynamite or he did something, you know. But yeah, there was somebody, I remember some story of some hermity type guy that did taxidermy that was just like, don't bother me.
0: I think that guy had been out there for a really long time, and he was just, you know, again, how do people get to the edge of nowhere?
1: And then
0: You
1: you
0: know,
1: guys
0: like,
1: show
0: yeah, but we showed up like out there, you know, we showed up like it was hardly, you know, once you, I mean, you've been to Burning Man many
1: yeah.
0: times. Once you walk, you know, maybe, you know, once you walk like 100 yards out, everything behind you becomes just a kind of, you know, possibly a dust mote that you're mistaking for something, you know?
1: Well, just
0: So it.
1: imagine being like this, like hermit up on a hill, and you're used to like every day, every night, just looking out. There's nothing there, and all of a sudden, there's some lights out there and there's some fire, and then you're just like, what's that?
0: Let me go check it out. And you know, and right around, and around the bordello are, you know, nubile nymphs and, you know, and satyrs and demons and, you know, all manner of archetypes showing up, you know. So there was definitely, you know, this sense of the strange entering the empty. And when the empty is so empty, the strange can like really go to its limit, you know, and try to, and that's what we experienced out there was, you know, we were urban punk, like immersive theater innovators that basically, as soon as you went out there, the imagination stretched so far, and everyone was so transformed. Almost, I'd say, you know, 70% of the people that went out there became like real, like legendary circus performers. You know, there's this woman, Harvest King, who has done burlesque in New York City for the last 30 years based on those experiences, is legendary there. You know, Felicity was on her path to becoming a legend until she unfortunately had a fatal circus accident.
1: Who is that? What did you say? What's your name? Harvest what?
0: Harvest King. Harvest Moon is her burlesque name. And she's actually, you know, pretty legendary in the New York burlesque scene. You know, so a lot of these people kind of went to their limit inspired by this spark. I took it and created Dream Circus, which toured nationally and into Canada, and then Dream Cir Mystic Family Circus, which had over 300 performers, opened for the Cirque du Soleil every time they came to San Francisco. You know, we performed their opening parties. We did performances for probably 12 years. I wrote and directed a lot of the pieces for that company, and that was dedicated to, you know, there was a man named Takiba Bantu who initiated it, but then kind of partnered with me, and we, you know, made a 300 person, like the point was really to do all colors, all. Like it was really a multicultural, interactive circus that kind of came out of, you know, that is that founded in like 1999 or 90, yeah, 1998, 1999.
1: This is Dream Circus.
0: Dream Circus was 94. We formed right after this Desert Sightworks event, but Mystic Family Circus was maybe 97, 98. Again, I'm going to be fluid with time on this. I'm not going to have any clear numbers for you, but essentially it was, you know, in the late 90s was Mystic Family Circus, and Mystic Family Circus inspired Lucent Dossier. I don't know if you're familiar with them out of Los Angeles. So there was a certain legacy of circus that came out of that one moment. Because it was, like I said, the strange goes to the vacuum, to the void, you know, and it birthed monsters and beautiful things. Like, for instance, you know, like on the death card, I spent 6 hours digging my own grave. And then there was a shaman who was there who had found two dead ravens on the land, and they put those ravens on my chest and then piled dirt on top of me, but gave me enough air to breathe. And then they all went, the entire troop went to Burning Man and left me with two people to oversee me. And I stayed there until they got back from Burning Man. Again, there were no rules. 12 hours later. And then they dug me up and put me in the Bordello Hot Springs. You know, it was like ritual for ritual, experience for experience. It wasn't performative, it was for the group, by the group, to go as deep as we possibly could. You
1: No,
0: know, and of course,
1: I'm no expert in tarot, but like, isn't like I remember people like the death card, like, oh, does it mean that the death, it means like change or something or
0: well,
1: transformation?
0: all things have different. I mean, I got to have the experience, you know, I got to have the direct experience of what that is. And yeah, everything is a symbol, you know. Tower is about transformation and rebirth, even though it's a tower falling. Death is about transformation, you know. The hanged man is about remembrance. You know, but there are so many layers to what that mythology is, as the Ten Sephirot are the, you know, are the planets plus, the, you know, plus the ineffable at one, two, and three, God being, you know, the ultimate unifying of all things, the male and female forces, and then you know, the planets. And so, you know, there's a pathway between each of the planets, between each of the two planets, and that pathway, the 22, you know, archetypes of the tarot, are the journeys between them. And so there's so many different ways to interpret it. We had our, you know, youthful punk rock, you know, way of interpreting them and playing with them, and then getting people to walk onto the field of our interaction and just go, you know, like have each one of the performers take someone on a journey, you know. And so that was that for me was kind of a really foundational thing, because I grew up performing theater, and it was commedia, and it was, you know, being able to be fluid in multiple types of characters. Commedia dell'arte, which was, you know, the, you know, in the Italian, you know, basically it was like Greece with the gods and the Greek dramas. And then it was, you know, in Italy, in from Greece to Rome, and then Rome was debaucherous, and they would do all kinds of crazy rituals. And then, you know, that theater basically went, you know, Greek theater to Rome's spectacles into Italian commedia. And that's where all of the archetypes from the gods slowly distilled into these kind of comedic characters. So I was playing with that, and I was, you know, doing research on Grotowski, Jerzy Grotowski, and his crazy experiments with the, what is ISTA, International School for Theater Anthropology, where they brought performers from every culture to basically distill what is the essence of theater and performance. So they had people from Bali, Italy, France, all masters, you know. And I was like, this was what was inspiring me as a kid. And so all of a sudden I had this sandbox, you know, to play with these, you know, really young punk kids who wanted to fucking, you know, figure out the unknowable stuff, you know. And so my first interaction with at Burning Man was being in a grave while everyone went there.
1: Oh, that's hilarious. No, it's funny because it's like people always I always hear people talk about Brady Man and it's like, ah, it's a bunch of hippies. Or it's like a rainbow gathering, but it's like, no. It's more punk than hippie, definitely
0: Oh,
1: for
0: for
1: sure.
0: sure.
1: Like,
0: For sure. It's hippie with guns and Mad Max. It's, you know, there's there it was such a fusion at that time, because again, the next night we went to Burning Man, and I did go that year because I remember there's a few photographs of this. Pepe did create a lingam. You know, he had in been inspired the previous year, and so he made a lingam the next year on at Burning Man. And it was maybe 30 feet high. And the dream, the what was to, I'm wrong. I'm wrong. We did not go to Burning Man that year. I did not go. The following year was the first lingam of his, and that was 90. Time is fluid. But you know, but basically Dream Circus, the company that I founded after this experience, this desert site work experience, we went the following year, and that was the first lingam at Burning Man. And I remember we just did a continuous performance around it. There's some videos, some photos of that that still are preserved, but it was really improvisational and really based in, I can't remember at this point, but basically based in Dante's Inferno. And I know I'm riffing and I'm just going off, but
1: No.
0: the foundation of all of this, all of these experiences became Pepe's opera. And Pepe's opera, I believe the first year that it was official was 95. We did something on the Playa at Burning Man in 94. And 95 was Empress Zoe, I believe. The Empress.
1: I'm trying to remember because like 96 was my first year, and I remember like passing by the opera during the day and then coming back later and it was all burned, and it's like I kind of had missed it. That's a whole other long story, but was that Empress Zoe? I don't know. Everything's all kind of blend together after a while.
0: Yeah, I mean, again, I really wish that I had done a little bit of chronological. Let me break this down and do the memory. But I think, you know, the main thread that I'm carrying, and I'll cut it and let you ask a question or ruminate, was basically that Desert Site Works, those 2 years of Desert Site Works inspired Pepe to create the operas. And he saw the potential of deep immersive performance, and he created the lingam, which was kind of the blueprint for his stages, you know, his performative stages he created out of rebar, chicken wire, and playa clay.
1: I remember some of the characters that they'd made too. Not just the lingam, the rebar, the chicken wire. There's like it was like a collie, or like the mini arm. Like, oh, it's incredible art. So Desert
0: Yeah.
1: Site Works was probably like 93, 94, and then the first opera like
0: Yes.
1: 95, something like that.
0: Yes. Yes. Yes.
1: So were you involved like from 95 to 2001, where Pepe's operas, were you in collaborating with him, involved like that entire time?
0: Yes. And the first two of them, I was the principal director of those operas in terms of performance. And then Christopher Fuelling came on as the director, and I became the chorus leader, or you know, kind of chorus director. And Christopher, like, there was, let's see, there was the Empress Zoe, which was essentially the journey to hell. of a, you know, there was an empress who travels down to hell, and basically we created choruses for all of the seven deadly sins. So we had a chorus of wrath, a chorus of sloth, a chorus, and each of the choruses essentially were people that we created this structure, a system, or you know, a code that basically throughout the man we would bring people in and initiate them into the cult of either, you know, fire, you know, like sloth, you know, we brought people into the choruses. So by the end of, I mean, and I think it's on my web, I have it on my page. The video of this stuff is, it's epic and crazy. You know, I mean, it's like hundreds and hundreds of people that had been brought from the man, just like, hey, I'm going to go to Burning Man. And then all of a sudden, like, you know, they're indoctrinated into this cult, and then they become part of a chorus, and then they perform, you know, in front of all of the man, you know, doing these, you know, crazy, crazy experience. You know, a lot of people were obviously on psychedelics and just out of their minds, but like there was enough containment of the performance, and we got fire performers from Vancouver to play with us. And yeah, it was networking.
1: There's also something about being out there. Like at a certain point, it's like you don't really need any chemicals or any substances. It's psychedelic enough, just the experience, you know, of everything.
0: But it's also, again, it's like it's strange plus emptiness, you know, and the effects of psychedelics out there are just so much, there's no distraction. It's just you and the void, you know, and or you and the void plus a few other people who are also in me plus the void, you know, and so there is something that happens there that is, it's a different valence. It's a different l level of engagement with the unconscious mind, with the with the direct experience of oneself. And you know, these events and these structures that Pepe and other architects created, you know, was a vehicle for journeying on that path.
1: So
0: You know.
1: how did it all end? I mean, you said like the operas went to 2001. Like,
0: So,
1: why did it,
0: yeah, here enter the politics. Essentially, you know, the one of the things that was very crucial, I felt, about the transformation of Burning Man was interactive, immersive, ritualized performance was a key element of what made it engaging for a theme, for from theme camp to, you know, Burning Man approved performance. There was something that was a through line, a thread, a weave, you know, where the goal was to create something that was for interaction. People would come from one, you know, you go from your camp and walk out, and there was a theme camp that was interactive and performative and weird and strange, and you'd go deep into there, you know. And essentially around 2099, 2000, there was a radical shift where Crimson Rose essentially was like, we're going to do the fire conclave, and that's the only performance that will be at Burning Man. There are no performers. There is no audience. And it became a doctrine that essentially negated Burning Man from funding engagement that was designed. Theme camps could create whatever they wanted, and anyone could create whatever they wanted. But this idea that there was a conceptual frame that was encouraged by the funding of Burning Man for immersive, ritualized performance was cut entirely in large case, I believe, because Crimson wanted to own performance on the play. And there over the years, I witnessed, I was in my early 20s when I started with Burning Man. I was 22, 23 the first time I went out to the Playa, and most of these people were in their late 30s, and Pepe was my age when he was
1: Oh, really?
0: 50. Yeah, he was 51 when we did the first
1: Wow.
0: Man. So these were older, really kind of already engaged artists who were looking for their, they were grasping for the ring, in terms of what this meant for them and their career. Whereas I was just an experimenter. I was just playing, I was, these people were like, oh, this means something. Like, this is my career, and I think that middle ground for artists to realize that they could have a career became very highly political. And when I say that, when I look at someone like John Law, who, he's not an artist, he's not a professional, he would never want to be framed in that way, but he was like, I have my purpose. In Indonesian we say tujuan, and it means purpose, and it means, kind of like all of it, it means both ancestral and where you're going. And it's like he had his cacophony society, his purpose was to kind of break systems down and not let anything calcify or codify, And so when it started to, that's when, there was major breaches and these kind of moments where people were like, oh, this isn't just a career or profession, this is an industry, like a
1: Yeah.
0: business,
1: Well, it probably
0: and
1: started
0: those
1: in
0: moments.
1: 96, right? When it kind of transformed from more of the, looser, gooser, kind of freer, kind of like anarchic kind of thing, to be like, oh no, we need to incorporate, and it's like we need to have get the permits and the rules. I mean, I'm sure they had a lot of that stuff before, but it became, with the LLC or whatever at that point. Because it wasn't that the year John Law said, he was out, and then
0: I was there in the room, like that's actually an interesting, piece of history is, because I was playing with the big boys, and because I was there with Pepe, and like I was very close with Flash, I was very close with John Law. John Law and I drove up in 96 or 95 together, from San Francisco to the Man. And he left me at the plot, he left me at the spot where we were going to be working with like just water going, someone's going to come and collect you, kid, like,
1: Don't worry.
0: but you don't worry, you'll be fine, but it's like, that breach was really, I don't know how I got to be in that room, but it was, one of the things that I got to witness was actually when it happened that John confronted them and that there was a massive fight. And I think I was just traveling with John, and it was just a really, it was for me, it was almost like a psychic trauma point, because I could see how adults, I'd always questioned older people. Obviously my parents were divorced and trauma occurred in my life, and I was like, wait, these aren't adults, aren't what I think they are, they're not the people in charge really, but then to see the people who were kind of creating the architecture of what I was inhabiting and creating within, to have this massive breach right in front of me, it was like, oh, huh, no one's really trustworthy. And it was bizarre. Like the details of it again is like marked by memory and my own retelling of the story numerous times, but this idea that they just chose one person to basically like they called an attack dog on John at that moment, and he just berated him, and it ended in violence. And
1: Yeah.
0: it was a physical fight between one guy and John Law, and then they were he was out, and then John Law was out.
1: And
0: You know,
1: this
0: but it
1: is
0: was
1: 96 you're talking about, right?
0: it again, fluid
1: Yeah.
0: time somewhere in
1: Yeah.
0: there,
1: But
0: you know. But whenever that happened,
1: yeah, you still were still involved for a couple of years after that? Like, or
0: Yeah,
1: how?
0: no, I still, I just, I didn't, I tried, I basically, I went from being right there at the top of decision making, and like for whatever reason, maybe it was because I was young and bright and had a weird name and was, you know, really, you know, getting closer with these people, that they were like, yeah, you can come in, you can come in, come on in, you know, just like they were welcoming me under the layers. And then when I witnessed that, I think for myself, I was like, okay, I don't want to be near the top, and I was like, I just want to stay with Pepe's operas and do these immersive performances, and you know, create a legacy that way, and do my work of directing and, you know, creating.
1: So when the operas ended in 2001, it's like, is that your participation ended at that point too?
0: I think I went. Yeah, I stopped going in 2001, went in 2005, with. Oh, no. No, my participation shifted from the Burning Man opera to One People Voice, Grady Cousins,
1: What's
0: who I
1: that?
0: had met in ni 1999. Basically, we did an Atlantis opera. There was a massive pyramid. We did initiations inside the pyramid. There were sun snakes and moon bulls. Come here, come here, come here. Sun snakes and moon bulls, you know, was the archetype of choice for that particular thing. And we did initiation rites in the pyramid, and there was a full orchestra that was doing music for these initiations. And Eric Oberthaler, Christopher Fuehling, and Grady Cousins had all gone to the school that Disney created in Los Angeles for performance. And so they had studied gamelan, and there was some gamelan elements there, but Grady did a version of the Ketchak. And when I was in Bali in 91, I had studied the Ketchak. Sorry, I'm gonna let the dogs bark. I had done the Balinese experience. I had done a ritual immersion in Bali in 1991, where my teacher brought me into. People are arriving. Hold on, give me a moment.
1: Sure.
0: Yeah, and this is kind of an interesting transition. So essentially, 1999, Grady Cousins, Oberthaler, and Fuehler had all gone to school together at this Disney performance school.
1: Okay.
0: And Grady was just insane about the Ketchak. And I had done the Ketchak, the monkey chant, the Balinese monkey chant
1: Oh
0: in
1: yeah.
0: Bali. As part of, like, when I came here in 91, I wanted to learn the dance of Hanuman, who's the monkey god, monkey, you know,
1: Yeah.
0: son of the god of wind, and a monkey general in the Ramayana. And I wanted to learn that dance. And so I went to this teacher, and he was like, you can't. You have to learn the first dance that the children learn. It's called the Bharis. It's like a warrior dance, and it's, very, very intense and physically rigorous. And as every day I did it, and he was like, "Ah, you can't do this. You're a frog." He would insult me and challenge me, and it was great. But then at the very end of my stay, he grabbed me. He took me to this big odalan, this ritual that was going on, and he grabbed the scruff of my neck and basically put me into the center of like a full-on ritualized monkey chant. And I was there for 3 hours,
1: Wow.
0: and just right at the center of this thing that was going on, And so when I heard it on the Playa in 1999, Grady was doing it, I was like, "Oh, I know this," and so, like, so I went right to the center of it, and me and him had this very intense communion. And then he created a group called One People Voice, which was essentially elements of the gamelan and researching the Ketchak and researching the Balinese monkey chant. And I did that at Burning Man from 2000 and from 2001 until 2005. So every year, One People Voice, which eventually became Gamelan X, would participate in the marching band battles that would happen at Center Camp. So there were basically there was March 4th from Portland, and there was Gamelan X, and there were a bunch of other groups that I can't remember. I apologize to them for not recalling their history. But basically there were marching band competitions in the in Center Camp from 2000. I think it was 2000. This was something that what's the bunny guy's name with the long
1: Steven
0: beard?
1: Raspa.
0: Yeah, Raspa was central to like this whole thing, And so we had a full gamelan. We had, and we were performing, as part of the marching band competitions. So that was, yeah. So the trajectory was Burning Man operas till 2000 or 2001. I have to verify. And then, because let's see,
1: One People
0: Empress, though.
1: Voice,
0: Yeah, then One People Voice, and then
1: Gamelan X.
0: Gamelan X. And I stopped going to Burning Man in 2005, I believe, and didn't go back until 2015.
1: Would you think about going back again in some like the future year?
0: Honestly, I'd more enjoy hosting a regional in Bali than I would trying to go to Burning Man again. I was really
1: Well, going from Bali must be incredibly expensive. I mean, going from Hawaii is crazy enough as it is, but
0: Yeah, I mean, it's less about the money, and it's more about like I'm in a culture that's doing immersive ritual and performance all the time, and I'm not as interested in I don't know, I think I've witnessed the quality of it change. Even when I went in 2015, I was like, "Okay, I don't really need to come back." And it was interesting because I was driven around by Tony and Jason Norelli, and these were the cats that, like, in my off time when I wasn't doing ritual performance, as my Burning Man profession. These were the guys that I was traveling with: Marlo Bassett, Jason Norelli, and Tony. We were Playa driving and having our fun. And they drove me around in 2015. They were like, "Look, it's pretty much the same." They were like, "Look, it's all about neighbors. It's all about the neighborhood. It's all about people drinking beers together at the, in their lawn chairs, and it's he they were really I was like, "This is different. Fuck this, fuck this, fuck that." Because there were already the walled cities of the tech bros.
1: Encampments, yeah.
0: Yeah, that you couldn't get in.
1: Compounds, like, yeah. Oh, yeah. Well, okay. Well, before we get to my final question of the
0: Last one.
1: impact, just briefly, it's like, what was your life like before Burning Man? Because you said you first went in like your early 20s. It's like, where'd you grow up? Like, what was your life like before all that?
0: Let's see. I ran away from home when I was 14, grew up in Philadelphia. I grew up in Philadelphia to a middle class household, son of a psychologist and a housewife, had an older brother. We ran away after their, madness and kerfuffle divorce, and decided we were gonna make our own way
1: Together.
0: together.
1: Yeah.
0: And I almost died in a fire when I was 14, living in a abandoned house with a bunch of junkies. That was our default,
1: Wow.
0: But we were straight edge, and it was a punk rock world, and we were, after the fire, we founded our own squat house and became low rent celebrities and in the punk rock world, and then got kind of adopted by a madman who became a mentor of mine for 7 years. And we did theater. It was
1: Huh.
0: big mess theater. And we did theater 4 shows a year, original works by the guy Greg Giovanni in Philly. And, I lived an incredibly free artist life. I was totally free from all tethers and
1: Wow.
0: formulated my own ideas and opinions and ethics and, structure of what I wanted to go for. And what I wanted to go for was theater and performance. And a troupe came through in 1990 to Philadelphia called Contraband from San Francisco. They had a studio at Theater Artaud, which was where Brian Goggin and Pepe Ozan and William Binzen were all connected to. Theater Artaud was really a churning spot for this whisper that was going through San Francisco about Burning Man. And so when I saw them, they performed in Philadelphia. Contraband was their name. Sarah Shelton Mann, who still to this day lives at Theater Artaud, or Project Artaud. They came through Philly and just super inspired me. It was the most powerful performance I had ever seen, and I was driven to join them. And so I went to Bali that year.
1: Wow.
0: And then came back to Philadelphia and was like, I'm done here. Went to San Francisco, studied with Contraband, and started and formulated kind of this alternative arts world that was going on there. Cell Space.
1: Oh, yeah.
0: I was one of the founders of Cell Space.
1: Oh, really?
0: And that, Cell Space was John Ute and a kind of crew of people at the beginning. Chicken John was had a studio there. There was really a renaissance of weird art and experimentation that was going on in San Francisco at that time. And so, I was doing theater, I was doing dance, I was formulating my circus ideas. And then did Desert Site Works, and went on upon the return of those, initiated circuses that were basically ongoing performance structures for me. Went all the way through my Burning Man experiences, founding the circuses, traveling around with the circuses and performing, and doing a real commitment to community in my way, community development, community building, and performance creation. And then I kind of we with One People Voice, we toured to Bali with a 40-person troupe
1: Wow.
0: to do a version of the Ramayana. And upon returning, I was kind of empty. I was like, okay, that was the completion of a cycle. long cycle, and I didn't know where I was going. And I got a call, a random call from old friends that I had done a short film with, who, collaborators from, in San Francisco, maybe in 94, 95, I did that. And then they called me in 2005 and were like, "We are working in Hollywood. We want you to come and do a video audition." They flew me there. I did the video audition. I got an I Am Legend.
1: Oh, really?
0: Yeah. And I became one of the choreographers of the creatures and one of the stunt performers. I Am Legend's its own kind of story, but basically, there were, I think, 60 to 100, like somewhere between 60 and 80 performers, stunt performers, and they shot one day. They had rented Washington Square Park, probably the most expensive
1: Oh, yeah.
0: spot in, to rent. And they shot two shots of us, and they sent everybody home. They were like, "You're not scary." And they shot plates. And I Am Legend was one of the first CGI focused performance capture kind of movies, that were that where they called four, six people back, and then the rest were stunt people. But they called four performers out of that 60 to 80, and I was one of them.
1: Wow.
0: And basically, in that movie, there's hundreds of me in the background because they just did performance capture,
1: Wow, that's incredible.
0: Yeah, so but that was my entrance into Hollywood, and then I did Star Trek. I worked on the aliens in Star Trek, and some of the cultural design there, and then worked on Thor and got to direct Chris Hemsworth and Tom Hiddleston in creating their characters.
1: Really?
0: And yeah,
1: Wow.
0: worked with them directly to help create them. And there's lots of stories there. But back to Burning Man, it was basically 2005. I was like, I'm done here. And it was only because my friend Scott Levkoff was creating something of immersive theater that I felt was honoring the ancient tradition, ancient being, 10 years earlier, but
1: Definitely
0: or,
1: ancient now.
0: yeah,
1: Yeah.
0: Scott Levkoff created a thing called Midwayville, or I can't remember the name of the actual project, but he got funding from Burning Man to do an immersive theater thing, and he brought me in. And that was kind of like, that was the reason why I came back. I was like, "I don't feel it anymore. I'm not seeing what Burning Man is anymore." After 2005, and when I was there 2015, to get back to the other thing we were talking about, I just saw all of the, walled theme camps, and I was like, not my thing anymore.
1: That's interesting because it kind of gets us me to the final question of the impact or the influence of Burning Man on your life.
0: Oh,
1: Because
0: like
1: no,
0: I
1: I
0: said,
1: mean you said you already kind of started going into that, but
0: yeah, I mean, like literally, Strange plus the Void. I was already strange. I was already on my path to, wanting to explore the edges of performance and ritual and magic and, link them all. That was kind of what I had composed in myself from running away, being, my heart stopping in a fire, and then being, I almost died in a fire, and that was kind of my rebirth. And that's when I took on Paradox.
1: Wow.
0: I was 14, a free person in a crazy prison world, and it's only proved itself more and more that we're in a prison world. And so I wanted to create a path to freedom and liberation, but I wanted to do it through ritual and performance and, and magic as I understood it, and so my community were all magicians, performers, and ritualists that wanted to do the same, and I found that vibration and that frequency. But to answer the question, when I was out on the playa and doing this conception to death ritual, 48-hour immersive conception to death ritual, something dropped in for me that was Actually, I found it. What I'd been searching for my whole life. Okay, I found it. Now I have to keep it. You know, and the the problem to solve, you know, the math problem is how do I do that? You know, and so strange plus the void, my mind reached the horizon on my possibilities. And I spent the next, let's see, 92 to 2005, 13 years exploring it as deeply as I could until the medium shifted. You know, it was immersive theater and circus was ultimately the medium that I worked in for 13 years. And then, you know, once I was doing film, I still continued to do the monkey chant. I would go to festivals, and the rest of the troupe had already broken apart. And I would just go and be the one man Ketchak guy, you know, where I would enter. There would be like, you know, from 20 to 400 people, you know, to beloved the entirety of the festival. So like 1,000 people, you
1: Wow.
0: know, where, you know, I would just, it was just me at the center, and I would get everyone to do the Balinese Ketchak. You know, do the Balinese monkey chant. And it's, you know, it was like that was my side gig. Film was my work, you know, but film, it's like, you know, I work on something for 3 months, I work on something for, you know, 6 months, 9 months, you know. The longest thing I ever worked on was a year and a half, which was recent, was 2019. Not recent anymore. I did Apple TV's C, you know, where I got to apply. Basically, it's a future, just, you know, future world where everyone has already gone blind. Jason Momoa is the principal actor there, and I got to work with those people and have a team of choreographers underneath me, you know, to basically make the blind world and the cultures of a blind world. And I helped every one of those actors to find their alternative senses and develop their characters and develop their movement. And, you know, so that TV show has my DNA all in it. So if you wanted to go like, well, how did Burning Man influence me? You know, it's like watch season one of C,
1: I have to
0: especially
1: check
0: episode
1: that out.
0: one, two, and three, where I got to like really be the man creating the world. And you know, it's there. It's there. But yeah, I mean, what did it do? It gave me the equation of the horizon, you know, strange plus the void all the way to the horizon and back, and saying like, okay, what can I do with my life and my destiny? And now, my life is dedicated to keep maintaining the 1,000-year-old process of the Yajna here in Bali. The Yajna is, you know, the everyday rituals that, you know, when you see them going out to, like, they go out to the beach to do the Malas Pas, which is just this massive ritual. All of Bali goes to the beach for like 4 hours. It's Burning Man for 4 hours.
1: Really?
0: You know what I mean? It's like, yeah, and they bring all of their sacred, most sacred items, and they go to the ocean and they play the gamelan, and they, you know, I mean, like literally the entire beach is full of people for about 4 hours. Thousands, you know, if not tens of thousands of people just go from their villages to the ocean, to the beach, and then back. And it's like Burning Man for 4 hours. It's insane. So there's a structure that supports that. And that structure that supports that is the Yajna. And the Yajna is the everyday ritual of, you know, making the Bantan. You know, you make your Chanang, the little offerings that you put out. And then you do the prayers with it. And that's the everyday daily. But then there's the community ones where everyone gathers. And then there's the community of communities ones that where everyone comes. And, you know, and it's basically Burning Man in cycles, you know, but something that was initiated 1,000 years ago that continues to be maintained. And so, bringing my film acumen and my professional work to here to develop and build the film production community here in Bali, but, wider to Indonesia because Bali is still very, rudimentary with film, besides Eat, Pray, Love, which came here, whatever, 100, like 20 years ago. You know what I mean? So it's, but it still left an impression on the Balinese imagination. Oh, film, it's Eat, Pray, Love, So there's a certain kind of, and there's a further DNA that the monkey chant was created by Walter Spies, because he was a filmmaker who saw an ancient ritual called the Sangyang,

0: that are being carried across generations, and you're born into them, and you, if you're lucky, you get to catch on to one or two of them in a life and see where they can go.
1: Yeah.
0: You know, where, what part you can play to participate in moving that little crevice, that thread, that weave, you know, in the weird of reality that you get to kind of carry through. And I've been lucky enough to carry through circus. I've been lucky enough to carry through, you know, the Sung Young. I've been lucky enough to carry through film and the film industry. And I've been lucky enough to carry the Yadnya. And that's where I am now, is, you know, seeing what I can do in Bali for skill development through the film industry stuff. And oh, yeah, keeping
1: that's
0: it
1: incredible.
0: All alive.
1: Wow. Well, thank you so much. This has been an amazingly awesome interview. So if anybody wants to reach you, or if you want people to reach you, like...
0: if I want people to reach, I don't know if I do. I'd say come to Bali. That would be my thing, you know, like on a straight up level, just get here, because there's very few Americans here. And a lot of Europeans, a lot of Russians, a lot of Indians, so many Australians, but
1: it's their
0: but
1: Cancun,
0: there's so
1: right?
0: few. Yeah, exactly. It's their Cancun, but there's so few Americans here.
1: Huh.
0: And I would say that, you know, really, I would love to see more people from America. You know, if you're like, I'm fed up, I can't stand it, what's happening in America right now is so terrifying, come to Bali. That's how you can reach me.
1: And also, I think you said you had a web page where you had
0: the
1: videos. So what's that?
0: ParadoxPollock.com. All my videos and links and testimonials from the A-list actors that I've worked on are there.
1: Yeah, I'll put that in the show notes. Yeah.
0: Sure. Instagram is I sees itself. At I sees itself. Facebook is Paradox Pollock. And right now I'm in development in a lot of processes. So if there's anybody who has anything to contribute in terms of funding for projects for the Balinese to turn their trash into value, I'm working very, you know, very adamantly and beautifully in concordance with communities to turn trash from a problem into a resource here.
1: Oh.
0: I'm working locally to foster their art, learn everything that I can about the culture, and get the parts of it that are the best to iterate around the world.
1: Wow, that's incredible. Well, thank you so much. This has been a wonderful interview, and I'm sure everyone's going to enjoy it.
2: 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Thank you, and see you soon for a new episode of The Shadow of the Man.
3: 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We have to make

0: This is Big Brother. This is Big Brother.
1: Since the programme began, cassette boys have been continuously recording footage of the house wearing party hats, makeup and full equestrian clothing. Day 319 in the Big Brother house. The housemates are complete pricks. For the last 2.5 hours, the group have been raping a robot animal. The whole group have been up the ass for 12 minutes. The buggers. The group have been playing songs based on their experiences in the house. One bored housemate comes to the diary room to talk to bored brother. Day 30,000. So far this evening, the group have spent 1 hour and 32 minutes fucking cucumbers.
2: Yeah, whatever.
1: The housemates failed their robot animal sex task. As a result, they're taken to a secure area at the perimeter of the studio complex. For 2.5 hours, 4 security guards beat, kick, and punch the shit out of them.
3: Oliver Wendell Holmes said one shouldn't shout
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0: Well, I'm too damn old to ask them.
1: Think so?
0: Hell, I know I am.
1: Hey,
0: but I know I'm too damn old.
1: Maybe you and me make a good tag team match.
0: Damn right there, Luke. Oh, what's it, but what do they call her? Sister Sherry? Well, she runs around there with every. She hooks up to somebody. Now she's got these colored guys there and stuff there. Well, you know what the hell she's doing there, for Christ's sake. It ain't hard to figure out. Hell's there. She's been with several different guys. The guy that's winning there, she's with them there. She probably gets a little cut out of it, I suppose, or something there. Well, she gets more than that there, but then...
1: She gets a tag team of herself. Does her own private
0: job. No, there, but... Yeah, but she got involved in there. She kind of got dumped pretty good there last night, too, pretty good there. She interfered there. These nasty boys. One guy put her nose right under his armpit there and stuff, and rubbing her old nose head in it there. God, I had to laugh there.
1: No.
0: These nasty boys, or them guys are just rough enough there. They don't give a hoop for nothing there and stuff there. But they picked on Kenny Jay, and they were giving him a merciful beating. The old Crusher comes into the ring. Whoosh. He had that big cigar, you know. but the Crusher got, but he got him outside. He got this one Bashan outside the ring, and he ran his head into the ring post there. And I'll tell you, that was blood there. That you can tell me that it wasn't, but that wasn't. They said Bashan was supposed to wrestle that night, but he never wrestled. He had 27 stitches taken there in his head there. No. But you know who used to be my wife used to be the one, you dirty son of, oh, you ought to hear the language she used sometimes there with them guys. And some of them old ladies there, yeah, would get into it, Jesus Christ, they'd belt guys on the head with umbrellas and everything else there.
1: You're late today.
0: Well, it's hard to tell. Some days I'm early, some days I'm late. It's hard to tell where in the hell out of there I'm at. I have to give you a check there. Now, don't ask me if it's any good or not. Luke always, I have to laugh, he always asks me if it's any good or not.
1: Oh, I gave you the pennies, didn't I?
0: God damn it, sir. So I told you not to give me the goddamn pennies.
1: I'll give you a nickel then.
0: No. Okay. Oh, he's a pretty good kid there.
1: Is it a boy or a girl?
0: Boy.
1: Boy.
0: Well, I think it is there. But Caleb there, what the hell is that, a boy?
1: Caleb?
0: But Caleb.
1: Caleb?
0: C-A-L-E-B. There, it sounds like a boy, don't it?
1: Caleb? Maybe it could be a girl.
0: No, I think it's a boy there.
1: C-A what?
0: C-A-L-E-B.
1: Caleb. What kind of name is that?
0: Well, goddamn, it beat the hell out of me there. but he looks like a boy there to me. I mean, he sent me a little picture of him there and stuff there. He looks like a boy to me there.
1: Caleb.
0: Yeah, he looks like a boy, Luke, there. So I'll take him there as a boy there.
1: He's the same thing you do.
0: Yeah, by God. Well, sure. Hell, there he knows cigarettes, for Christ's sake, when he sees them.
2: Us smartasses stick together.
0: Got them right there, by God. Get there, that's for sure. Oh, he's for... Oh, hell, that's the same brand as I smoke, yeah.
2: Yeah, I believe you. That's right.
0: By God, the hell, you can ask Luke that. Hell, I've been buying them here for over 2 years there.
2: That's right.
0: Two or three years, and first I smoked Marlboro's regular, and then I seen them one day, and I started smoking them, but I gotta like them there now there. Oh, I will smoke a Marlboro if I have to, another one,
2: yeah,
0: I don't know, I got so I like these, by God, I buy them all the time now there. Hell, every damn time I buy cigarettes, and I buy them.
2: I smoke weeds if I have to.
0: Huh?
2: I smoke weeds if I have to.
0: Well, yeah, well, I'll smoke anything if I have to there.
3: We all do.
0: Oh, God, I used to be so goddamn hungover the next day, I couldn't even see straight there. No, I used to be so damn hungover the next day, I couldn't see straight, by God, there. I said, Christ, my eyes be blurry, and trying to watch football games, and Christ, I'd be about 3 sheets in the goddamn wind yet there.
3: Stomach turning.
0: Oh, God. Yeah, but then used to have another couple used to come over there. Used to call me then, come over there, and then we'd get started again there the next afternoon again there. New Year's afternoon there, we'd get started again. Should I get by night, I'd be about 3 sheets in the wind again there. There I don't, one drink at a time is about all. If I get more than one, if I get two, then I want three. Then if I want three, I want four.
4: Yeah,
0: and except I, but I can't, I haven't got enough sense to stop never there.
4: Yeah, that's me.
0: So if I just have one and say, that's it, make up my mind, my God, that's all I'm going to have, then that's all I have there and stuff there. But set your place on fire, it's all right there. The goddamn thing burns down. Hell, they got insurance anyhow. They
1: yeah,
0: got
1: what about my job, though?
0: No, I'd say, no, I wouldn't do that there.

0: That was interesting.
1: And now, another tale of tragedy from Booyah, the Burned Out Burner.
2: You know, one time I did something so stupid at Burning Man. Oh man, this was like dumb. This was like, God, the stupidest thing ever. You see, I like the man and all. I mean, he's a pretty cool dude. He and I have had some like really good communions, you know. But I thought it was kind of, you know, elitist. The dude's made out of wood, got all the attention on the ply and everything. So I thought, wouldn't it be cool if some real, like, non-Pinocchio dude got to be the Burning Man for a change? You know, a Burning Man. So I siphoned off some gas from our car. That was pretty stupid itself, come to think of it. Tasted awful. And then after I siphoned, I took a bath in all this gas and I lit a cigarette. I mean, it was pretty cool and all, but God, I never knew it wouldn't be a controlled burn, you know what I mean? Like, the man always burns so smooth and all. Oh man, that was so stupid.
1: Don't be like Booyah. Be smart. And don't be out of control. Burn bright. Don't burn out.

Hmm?

0: I'll probably do the same thing you gonna do, man. Get a couple fellas, man. We go up to the city or something, man, and hang out, man. You know what I'm saying?
1: Why?
0: So what you gonna do, Mark?
1: Why not? What you gonna do? Y'all some suckers. You know I got to go home and watch Freddy Krueger on a videotape, but my car's messed up, man. That came until 7 o'clock at night. Make him a car, can't do jack.
0: So why would I sit, man? We gonna see you on the

When me say, yeah! Time and date, ABM, 29th of September 2004, R6, I just can't remember. Where me there? Where me a do? I stand from the corner. Why am I here? Who me a wait pan? I really wonder. How did I get it and when? I just can't remember. My mind is so far out there, it could be a major disaster. Me see only for bright lights shining for over yonder. It's not a dream, it's for real. I know because I'm sober. But something else kicked in. I know it's taking over, taking over my body and soul. I'm getting hotter and hotter, taking over my mind and my heart. Everything seems to be faster and faster. These lights are beaming at me, and I'm getting higher, higher into the next dimension. Hyperspace, taking me further and further. Catch a teeth from the vibe when they look at my face. That I can't surrender. I don't want to be labeled out there that I'm false, I'm just a pretender. That's why I'm telling everybody worldwide that I was captured by the space invader.

This is the real world, but are we alone? Why does nobody wanna believe? Something invaded my brain, I don't wanna leave. It's up to me to work this one out. As many strange things happen all about. They said in my brain that I'm a walkabout. And without a doubt, there's a drop. 1 minute everything is smooth and cool. The next I'm obeying different rules. As the adrenaline rush takes me away to another world. Yo, the vibes of the track get a hold on me. Taking me places where I really wanna be. Where everybody here is just like me. This is my world. Yeah, yeah.

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Walk all round, left on the deep. Come back, see, so I'm put it above. You are on the left, on the arrow style, right to the mountain bottom. 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

begin to play. Oh, it might be the sound of your hello, that music I hear. I get misty the moment you're near.

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Machine. Find myself at the Fortifaction Recording Studios in Boston, Massachusetts, where the Connells just got finished recording that one. Hey Wow for their third album, Fun and Games. It's 1989, and even though they're from North Carolina and despise the brutal winters of Massachusetts, recording at Fort Apache allowed them, in their opinion, and mine for that matter, to go from a sort of folk pop act to a bona fide college rock act. It's one of those albums, even now, that you listen to all the way through and can't help but listen to again, kind of like Iodum, right? Where I welcome you once again, as I always do, by saying, hey, good morning, good afternoon, or good evening, wherever you may be, and however you may be listening. Thanks for making this show on Shouting Fire Radio a part of your day. I got a ton of new music for you today. We're going over the covers. We're checking in on a good year for rock and roll. We're finding out who or what is worth the deuce. We're hearing something live, and it's all going to be a blast. But first, we got to set the tone. Oh, yes, because this show's about good times, positive vibes, good music, and being happy. So put aside whatever's on your mind, at least for a couple hours this morning, afternoon, or evening. Let's have some fun. Show's called

Shouting Fire Radio, good day from Calling Cadence gets us going this morning, afternoon, or evening. Cool alternative country and rock act out of L.A. You can find that one on their debut album, Calling Cadence. And now, another one from Fantastic Cat's new album, Cat Out of Hell. This is How's That Working Out? It's heard first on Iotum. Whoa!

dumped a whole truckload of fizzies into the swim meet? Who delivered the medical school cadavers to the alumni dinner? Every Halloween, trees are filled with underwear. 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

Spotify Radio, IOTAM 2026, and Grant Hart. Love that one. He's the co-founder of Husker Du, and many don't know the Nova Mob as well. That one, 2541, was his first as a solo act, and it's not only about a real address, 2541 Nicollet Avenue in Minneapolis, it's also a metaphor for the rise and fall of Husker Du itself. But now, new music from Burn in Tweed, a new trio based out of Somerville, New Jersey. They got a new album out now known as Sunhouse. Here's a good one, Blue Afternoon, heard first on IOTAM.

some classic I owed him for you. Here on Shouting Fire Radio, that's the Midnight Callers and 41 Miles to Roscoe from their album Red Letter Glow. And I know it's early, but let's do a good year for rock and roll. Absolutely. Let's give the wheel a spin and find out what year we're going to end up on today. It's also very exciting. Could have been in the 80s lately. I don't even remember. Let's see what's going on now, though. Okay, 1980, a very good year. We got a boy, we were driven to tears, and we turned it on again. But we'll start with the Scary Monsters album from David Bowie and the song Fashion. One that Bowie wanted to serve as sort of a slightly more cynical sequel to the Kinks' dedicated follower of fashion. He shot the video at the Hurrah nightclub in Manhattan, and it featured cameos by John Lennon's mistress, May Pang, guitarist G.E. Smith, and a future, soon-to-be-future MTV VJ named Alan Hunter. Huh, how do you like that? Fashion by David Bowie for sure helped 1980 be a good year for rock and roll.

Shouty Fire Radio. We're doing a good year for rock and roll here on IOTM. It's 1980, where we got the 10th album from Genesis. Dude, I told you I was in a Genesis thing this year. I don't know where it came from, but man, I used to be like Lamb Lies Down on Broadway Genesis, and that's it. But I've really come to appreciate everything they did in the 80s. It's great stuff, including the 10th album, Duke, and Turn It On Again, which is a song about parasocial relationships and media addiction, which is pretty incredible if you think about it, because it was written 46 freaking years ago, almost accidentally predicting modern screen and social media addiction, right? It tells the story of a man who isolates himself doing nothing but watching TV and listening to the radio to such an extent that he actually convinces himself that they're his real life friends. Pretty cool. Genesis, Turn It On Again from Duke. Definitely helped 1980 be a good year for rock and roll. Shouty Fire Radio.

Shoddy Fire Radio. We're doing a good year for rock and roll, where it's 1980. And we got the third album from The Police, Zenyatta Mondatta, an album that, even though it really was almost making them global sensations, I think the next album, Synchronicity, really did that, but Zenyatta Mondatta had a ton of hits on there, and it really kind of put them to that next level. But even though it was all good, every member of this band hated it, the whole process. First of all, they had to record in the Netherlands because they were in tax exile. Then they were given 4 weeks to get it all done, and it was so bad that they actually stopped halfway through to go do a couple festivals to sort of clear their heads. And the title? It certainly sounds like some deep Eastern mantra, but it's actually a nonsensical phrase Stuart Copeland completely made up. Definitely helped 1980 be a good year for rock and roll.

And lastly, but certainly not leastly, as we do a good year for rock and roll here on Shoddy Fire Radio, we got the debut album from U2, Boy, and the first song I ever heard from them, probably on WBRU in Providence, I Will Follow. Sadly, the lyrics are about Bono's mother, who passed away of a brain aneurysm when he was 14 years old. Musically, the Edge used only two strings on that guitar riff to create that sort of... two strings, that's all. And to achieve that chaotic, anxious sound in the bridge, producer Steve Lillywhite had a roadie smash a fork against a spinning bicycle wheel. Listen for that. It's cool. It helped 1980 be a good year for rock and roll. This is Shouting Fire Radio.

And if it wasn't for this hopefully never-ending cavalcade of rock and roll, maybe we wouldn't have another single from the Mod Beats debut album. Excuse me, Ballad of a Starving Artist is the name of the album. This one, a tale as old as time about everyone's favorite hip, eccentric school teacher. We all had one, even in Animal House. Oh yeah, this one's about Mr. Herb. It's the Mod Beats, heard first on Shouting Fire Radio.

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You can find that one on their latest album, Exit Row Part 1. And hey, we got a great day of live radio for you. You got to stick around. 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Good set. And then 9 p.m., the Children's Radio Hour. Stories and more. 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Just like your host, IOTAM. Love Jones is your hostess on that show. And then we conclude the day at 10 p.m. Eastern Time with the Radio Theater Hour, Vintage Radio Theater. Wicked fun, wicked cool. Please tune in. And by the way, did you really turn off those streetlights with your mind as you passed them by, or was it a mere coincidence? Patty McHugh explains it all with the title track of his latest album, Streetlight Interference. It's IOTAM.

Shouting Fire Radio, new music from the Cribs here on IOTM 2026. That one from their latest album, Selling a Vibe, A Point Too Hard to Make. And now this one from the Mountain Goats. Charlie Sheen reaches out to the feds. It's literally about a night in L.A. where Charlie Sheen was so entirely convinced that the horror film he was shown was literally a snuff film. And he actually went to the feds about it. Crazy story, good tune. It's the Mountain Goats, and Charlie Sheen reaches out to the feds, only on IOTM.

0: Oh, man, I like that one. It's new music from Paisley Fields here on IOTAM. That's Straight Panic Defense from the new album. Are you mad at me? No, I'm not asking. That's the name of the album. Hey, man, let's go over the covers. Okay, and we'll start with the great Dwayne Gretzky. Not the great Wayne Gretzky, the hockey player. The great Dwayne Gretzky, the king of the cover. This time, it's his take on Paul Simon's You Can Call Me Al. And by the way,
1: it's a lie!
0: This is Shouting Fire Radio.

Shotty Fire Radio. And Iodum Favorites, the Anderson Council. Man, we haven't heard them for a minute. I got to bring back Pinkerton's Assorted Colors. I love that one from the Anderson Council. I love that one, too. Their take on the Who's Marianne with the Shaky Hands, bringing us home this morning, afternoon, or evening, and wrapping up another episode of Over the Covers for another week as we go back to the new and check out the cross-side. And come on, Rhonda, you're listening to Iodum on Shouting Fire Radio.

Shouting Fire Radio, there's the latest and greatest from the Strokes here on IOTAM. Good one, called Going Shopping, which can be found on their latest album, Reality Awaits. And now another fun one for you. It's Toronto-based indie jangle band known as Kiwi Junior. Their second album is scheduled for release on August 14th. And of course, I got the first single for you. It's Blowing Up, and you know it's heard first on IOTAM.

Buddy of Mary Lee. Died at the age of 103. For 15 years, she kept her virginity. Not a bad record for this vicinity.

You're not alone. You've got more friends than you'll ever know. That's solo music from Jim Lindbergh. And it's kind of funny because he just got back with his band Pennywise and did this crazy cover of Ace of Spades so hard that I couldn't even put it on over the covers. One and this one, You're Not Alone, pretty much on the way other end of the spectrum from his solo album, Songs from the Elkhorn Trail. That's You're Not Alone, as you know. And now, I came across these crazy remixes of songs from R.E.M.'s first album, Murmur. It's so good, so unique, that I'm going to play you two. And who knew in 2026 that R.E.M. was going to be... But they are, and it is. So we'll start with Radio Free Europe, the remix. 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

R.E.M. is worth a deuce today here on Shouting Fire Radio. A couple interesting remixes and takes from their first album, Murmur. We heard Radio Free Europe first, and that one, Sitting Still, all on Shouting Fire Radio. I Owed Him 2026. And now, new music from Electric Animals from their album, The B&B Motel. This is one known as Lullaby. It's I Owed Him.

You gotta love a little Steve Poltz on an IOTAM Sunday. I mean, this is the guy that wrote You Were Meant for Me for Jewel, and that one is about his girlfriend giving him gangrene. I love it. Here's the Bottle Rockets. I gotta get up. It's IOTAM.

Shouting Fire Radio. Well, that caught me by surprise. Good Lord. Shouting Fire Radio, the Sarandons, bringing us home this morning, afternoon, or evening from their EP, Long Way Home. That's Eye for an Eye. Cool band out of Toronto. Another Canadian band for you today. I love it. And hey, we got a great day of live radio. 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And coming up next, the triumphant return of Crows, Nestor, and Pooch live from Bull Shoals. 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

0: keep it simple, just work hard and be nice to people. All of us are equal, so just work hard and be nice to people.
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